0: This is Backstage Country. I'm John Chombi, subbing for new mama Elena. And we're with our host for this week, Kenny Chesney. I'm a big fan Sunday morning. And one morning I'm watching it, and there you are. And it just blew me away. And there are some things about you I never knew, particularly your love for a specific author. Tell me about this connection with Ernest Hemingway.
1: Yeah, I've always loved his writing. He's one of my favorite authors. The first book I ever read of his was Old Man and the Sea. And what drew me to that was the relationship between the fisherman and the kid in the book. And it always reminded me a lot of my relationship with my grandfather. So when the first time I read that book, it was like I was reading about me and my grandfather. Completely different environment, but it was the same relationship. He loved the ocean and he loved Italy. And he loved connection, and he was a little, like American kid says, I mean, he was a little messed up, but all right. You know? I mean, that's me, you know? I mean, he wasn't perfect, you know? I've always felt a connection, no question. And so, when we did CBS Sunday Morning, that was, we were able to go up there into his writing space and do the interview, you know, where he wrote a lot of books. And it felt intrusive, though. I wasn't up there long. It just felt like, okay, I'm a big believer in spirits and all this kind of stuff, right? You know, so it felt like I was intruding.
0: And now you're an author.
1: Yes.
0: So what got you rolling on the book?
1: Well, at first, I didn't really think I had one in me, right? And I didn't know if I wanted to. I didn't know if it was going to be, if anybody would care, honestly. But the more I got into it, I actually was talked into doing it. It's crazy. You can say, hey, Kenny, you want to write a book? And I say, oh, yeah, that sounds like a good idea. And then you got to go do it. So that consumed a couple years of my life. We started writing that book after the 2024 stadium tour. And so it took a year, you know, took all that time to write it. And it came out in November the next year, you know, so it took a while. So, but that's something I never thought I would do. But it was a lot like therapy in a way. It was therapy for me because I was able to just remember how all these stories and go down all these roads I've been down, you know, and think about, you know, getting my first record deal on Capricorn and all the people that were involved in that. And then Joe Galante signing me and all that, everything that was with that, and how difficult it was for me to get my songs played early on. And the fact that nobody would take us on the road because we didn't have a hit. And all that was just part of the whole journey, you know? And I guess for advice a lot, you know, you got any advice on how to make it? I'm like, man, you just gotta go do it. There is no making it. You just do it because you do it. And it was crazy to write that book, you know, to think about the journey that you've been on, you know, and just the whole scope of it. And to think about all that is crazy, and then be blessed enough to have the audience that you have and that they care that much about what you've done and how grateful they are that you had that journey. And then you be me and stand behind the microphone and see what that's grown into. This is unbelievable, really. I mean, it really is.
0: And just so the title is Heart, Life, Music. I want to make sure I get that in there so everybody knows what that is.
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0: 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Stick around, because we're going to share some new music you're going to love. 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
1: 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And coming up, the story behind It Just Got Weird on Backstage Country.

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1: This is Backstage Country. Elena's out for a few weeks being a new mama. I'm John Shumby, substituting with our host this week, Kenny Chesney. And we're talking about the brand new album just released this past Friday, Silver Sands Marina. And there's a cut there, Kenny, featuring Megan Maroney called It Just Got Weird. Let's talk about that.
2: It Just Got Weird is a very unique song. I mean, and it's another one of those songs that I've had held back for a while, a lot like Carry On. I've had It Just Got Weird in this file of songs that I love, that I might record one day, if they fit with the other songs on the record. And when I was putting together Silver Sands Marina, I stumbled across It Just Got Weird. I've had that song in that file for at least 6 years. And I've always felt like it was a very intimate and unique song, because I've never heard a song about that specific moment. When you're in a relationship and everything up till then could be just fine. Everybody's having a great time. The relationship is going great. And the other person just says something in passing or does something that could be a really small thing, but all of a sudden, you and your brain and your soul knows that it just got weird. And you can't explain it, and there's no moving from it. There's no, it's just changed everything instantly. And I've never heard a song about that moment. And Jesse Joe Dillon really dove into the emotion of that moment. So after I recorded it and put my vocal on it, I realized it needed the female presence on that song. A lot like You and Tequila, when I had Grace Potter on there singing harmony, it needed to have both people in that emotion and on the song. And so, I got Megan Maroney to come sing on it with me, and she was absolutely perfect for this song. It sounds like, when you listen to It Just Got Weird, it sounds like Megan was up all night when she sang this song, and it's just awesome. And I just love her, and she was perfect for It Just Got Weird. Every

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2: John Chomby here. New Mama Elena is out for a few weeks, but we've got a brand new hour of Backstage Country with this week's host.
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0: This is John Chombi. I'm in for new mama Elena, and this is Backstage Country with our host this week, Kenny Chesney. Let me just double back a little bit here, but you just finished up a residency as the number one solo headliner at the Amazing Sphere in Las Vegas, which is an experience in itself. We have to get your onstage perspective of this. I mean, I could see what it's like from a crowd standpoint. Yeah. What is it like from the artist standpoint?
1: We got used to it. Like, we did two summers, you know? So this year was a lot, we were a lot more used to the space. We knew what was gonna happen around us, behind us. We knew what was happening. The first couple of nights, the first week last year, when we our first residency there, it was a learning curve because we're so used to the sound being on each side of the stage and projecting towards the audience. At the Sphere, it's right behind you and it's coming over your head. So you got the energy of the audience and you got the energy of the sound, and the band is in the crosshairs of all of it. It's really a unique place to be, but it's so energetic and it's crazy. But it took me a minute, you know, because I'm so used to looking at the audience, staring them down, and them looking at me, and that's my mojo, is the connection with them, right? The songs are it, but also, but to know that you care and that this is gonna be us all night. Well, I was there, but you just can't help it when you're out in the audience to just look straight up. So it took me a minute to, they weren't looking directly at me. They were looking at all the stuff we created, which is just human nature. You can't help yourself but do it. I had to learn how to bring them back to me. And it took a few shows, but we did it. And it was just one of the most amazing experiences of my life as an entertainer and as a creative soul, because you got to build whatever you wanted. Right? I mean, in an arena or stadium environment, whatever, you have the video wall, you have whatever you create, but you're kind of limited to what you have. There, you could create anything you wanted. It could be endless, I mean, no matter what. So it was like, oh, wow. I mean, it took us a year to create the first year. We were working on that content for almost a year before we presented it to the world. So it was, creatively, it was such an unbelievable thing to do. I mean, it took our brains in so many different directions. And it was great for me. It was great for all of us and the fans, because we got to experience something new together.
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Hey, it's Kenny Chesney. Stick around, because we're going to share some new music you're going to love. The Backstage Breakout single is coming your way in just a few on Backstage Country.

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6: Hey everybody, I'm Kenny Chesney, your host this week on Backstage Country. Here's a song that just went number one from my new album, Silver Sands Marina, called Carry On.

0: This is Backstage Country. I'm John Chombi in for Elena. She's a new mama. We have Kenny Chesney as our host this week. So you're a huge college football fan.
1: Grew up on it. Yeah.
0: The best part of all this is the fact that you've connected yourself with so many people in the business, the sports side of things. People fail to realize that it was, 10, 12 years ago, you produced an ESPN sports special. And I'll go back even further than that. I still remember, and I remember our radio station did promotions around it. You put out this song called The Boys of Fall, which was an amazing song, because if any of us played high school sports, and football specifically, you zeroed in on that. But tell us about this special. What was the thought behind that?
1: Well, Boys of Fall, when we got that recorded, I mean, it really spoke to me of how I grew up. It spoke to where I grew up. It spoke to my relationship with my father. It spoke to so many things how you grow up in the country and in a small town. So we had this video idea that we were gonna, put together our normal video for it. But to start that video, my friend Sean Payton, who was then the coach of the Saints, they were in training camp. But in my brain, I wanted Sean to go and talk to where he played high school football, because they were just starting their football season too. So I wanted Sean to go give the pregame speech at that high school, and we were gonna film it. That was gonna be the first part of the video. And it was. After we did that, I showed it to a friend of mine at ESPN who was in charge of their 30 for 30s and all the content they do. His name was John Dahl. And the guy and the boss at the time at ESPN, John Walsh, I met him at the Super Bowl with Jimmy Buffett years ago. And so I sent them that video, and then they said, this Sean Payton thing is unbelievable. And so we started talking to other people. And all of a sudden, I'm in San Francisco or in Oakland in John Madden's house. And he made us dinner. Yeah, I'm at the University of Alabama talking to Nick Saban. I am in Joe Namath's living room out in Florida. I am at Brett Favre's house. I am at, it took
0: this
1: us.
0: Is classic name dropping.
1: On the most amazing journey. All of a sudden, we're interviewing all these people about the game. And not just, it wasn't a highlight reel. This was soulful, heartfelt stuff about life and about all these things, all these analogies and these metaphors and everything that we use. But these guys, this was like talking to, this was like a master class in life. And all of a sudden it turned into the Boys of Fall film. It's one of the most special journeys I've ever been on, because I love football. Me and my father watched a lot of football. But the fact that I had music in my life and I was doing that, and all of a sudden I'm in the rooms of all these people who mean so much to the game. And they're talking to me in ways that they wouldn't anybody else, because I didn't have a media agenda, right? And so they felt safe in that space, and it was awesome.
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6: 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I'm John Chomby in for Elena. And we've got Kenny Chesney hosting with me this week.
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8: Well, look who it is. Last call I thought I'd get. How's your mama? How you been? Girl, it's been too long.

0: All right, this is Backstage Country. I'm John Chambi subbing for Elena this week. She's a new mama, so she'll be back in a few weeks. But this week, we have Kenny Chesney as our host. And you also announced a stadium tour in 19 cities. You're calling it the original Vibe Room Tour. Now, I kind of remember seeing your very first stadium tour. I think it was...
1: Kind of remember it. I mean, you're probably in the Vibe Room.
0: I kind of remember most of your shows because of that Vibe Room.
1: Yeah, so I kind of remember the last several years. Yeah.
0: But I think one I saw was in D.C. And how many have you done
1: in D.C.?
0: Done stadium tours have you done since then?
1: Oh, wow. We started doing stadiums. The first year we did stadiums was in 2005, and we did three.
0: Yeah.
1: We did Foxborough, Massachusetts. We did Pittsburgh, and we did D.C. That was in 2005. The next year, we did probably 12. And then the next year, we did all of them. And then so we've been doing that for a while. And so I don't know how many we've done. Probably over 200 some. I don't know. A lot. And so it's been an amazing thing to happen in your life.
0: What makes you go back for more?
1: There's nothing replaces. Okay, let's just say, you know, we're going to go out there next summer with Eric and Cheryl and Graylin. And the tour's been announced and people are buying tickets. And so there's this anticipation on both ends. All the fans that bought tickets, they're anticipating that moment. And so this is the same for us. We're anticipating that moment. So we have all this lead time up to that moment. And when those two forces meet, when those two energies meet, the energy from the audience and then the band and the sound and all that, That first moment that we get to see each other is what keeps me coming back for more. It's the most unbelievable, unique feeling that you can have. And I don't get that every day of my life. So it's special.
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Hey, it's Kenny Chesney. Stick around, because we're going to share some new music you're going to love. The Backstage Breakout single is coming your way in just a few on Backstage Country.

0: This is Backstage Country. I'm John Chombi, in for Elena. She's a new mama. We have Kenny Chesney as our host this week. It's a very, very basic question, but it's something that I kind of like to ask anybody. I'll ask an artist. I'll ask somebody, a relative of mine or whatever. But what is Kenny Chesney's 2026 definition of success?
1: I think just being happy in your skin, right? For years, my central nervous system has just been jacked because I've been focused. I've been so driven and so inspired and so creative and going to the next thing. And I still want to do that, but I think happiness for me would being able to be still just a little bit and looking back and being like, oh yeah, we did that. You know, that really did happen. Because if you ask anybody around me, I mean, I'm constantly moving to the next thing. And sometimes I'm guilty of not that I'm not appreciative of what's happened to us, because I really am, but I don't take enough time to reflect on it. That's why when you were talking about the book, it was so difficult for me because it was a force, like on your computer, how you won't stop, you have to force quit it. That's me. So doing the book was force quit for Kenny Chesney, right? So I had to stop. So that, I mean, that 2026 would be, that's my idea of just being like calming my central nervous system down and taking the foot off the gas pedal, not forever, but just a little bit to go, oh, wow, that was amazing.
0: Well, we go back a long way. I remember you're one of the first artists I ever met when I got into country. And I can tell you that watching your career over these years is just amazing. I'm happy for the Hall of Fame and all that, but man, you keep cranking out the hits, and that's important. That's good. And
1: you, thank you, man.
0: And you should. And you can't see this, but you should see the guns on this guy. I'm telling you, he is in some shape, and I'm not going to mess with him at all. But Kenny,
1: well, I got to get in them show jeans, man.
0: I got you.
1: Those are different jeans than everyday jeans.
0: And the way you move around on stage, you got to be in shape.
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3: John Chombi here. New mama Elena is out for a few weeks, but we've got a brand new hour of Backstage Country with this week's host.
4: That's me, Kenny Chesney. It's been so much fun hosting and hanging out with everybody. Can't wait to get it going. A brand new hour of Backstage Country starts right now.

0: This is Backstage Country. Elena is out being the new mama. John Shambi here with our host for this week, Kenny Chesney. Kenny, we've already talked about it, but I want to go back to your song, Carry On, because not too many people realize this. This is your 36th number one. And from a business standpoint, in our business, this is crazy, but you actually locked in all the radio stations the very first week. Any radio station that would play a country song started playing this. Only the third time it's ever been done, and the first time for an independent label.
1: Yeah.
0: How did you process all that?
1: Well, I've always felt like, you know, songs have a way of finding their place. Yeah. And I've had Carry On. I got a file on my computer of just songs that I love. And I've had Carry On for over 5 years in that file, waiting for its moment. Right? It didn't fit on other records. If it had been on other records, that whole album wouldn't have been as cohesive. So I'm a big believer in cohesive records, and you try to make it as cohesive as you can. And Carry On finally found its place and made its way into the world. And I don't know, there's a lot in Carry On that's kind of become my life mantra, and it's something that when I go back out there on the road, it's going to be a message to my audience. And it's pretty simple, but it's, if it feels good, do it. If it doesn't, then don't.
0: Well, and just so you know, from an industry standpoint, it was country radio's way of giving back to you.
1: I understand that.
0: That's the respect that they have for you and your music.
1: Wow.
0: Well, it's a Kenny song. We're playing it.
1: Yeah.
0: And that's the way it works here.
1: That's incredible.
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Hey, it's Kenny Chesney, your Backstage Country host this week, featuring cuts from my just-released album, Silver Sands Marina. And coming up, the story behind Goldfish on Backstage Country. Baby,

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1: This is Backstage Country. I'm John Chumby. Elaine is out for a couple of weeks being a new mama. And we have our host this week, Kenny Chesney, talking about his brand new album, Silver Sands Marina. A great cut off of that featuring a young lady named Lily Miola called Goldfish. Tell us how that started.
2: Goldfish is such a creative, simple, but brilliant song. For the writers to take all those animals and lean into their defining characteristics, then apply it to a person at a bar trying to forget and getting over someone. To me, the first time I heard it, it was just insane at how clever it was. But it was also, I realized, it's hard to tell that it's a breakup song because it just makes you feel so happy. And it just gave me so much joy the first time I heard it. Even though it's a breakup song, it just made me feel happy and I can't explain it. We went into the studio, everybody had a great time cutting it, but I wanted it to have this Hawaiian feel to it. I did that with a lot of intention and very on purpose with the Hawaiian steel guitar, because in my brain I had envisioned me and my band having all these old school Western suits made and going to Hawaii and cutting a video for this song. I'm really glad we did. After we got done at Sphere, me and the band flew to Maui, put on those suits, and just went around Cowboy Town near Paia. We were at Mama's Fish House. We had an absolute blast. And that song, the joy that it brought to me, it just spilled over into the band and everybody that was a part of it. And I don't know, I've never had a breakup song make me this happy. Snug

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3: I'm Becca, and here's what's happening this week in Nashville. Our thoughts and prayers go out to Charles Kelly of Lady A, who shared a recent health diagnosis he received after undergoing some blood tests.
4: One of the last blood tests we did, they found a blood cancer in there called multiple myeloma. It's rare, but I'm young, I feel healthy, and the treatments have just come so far, even in the past 5 years, that life expectancy far exceeds what it used to be. And I don't know, I feel really hopeful. I really do. We have a friend going through this right now, and she's been sharing some of her journey. She's about 2 months ahead of me on this, and it helped me so much watching that. But we're going to get through it. In sobriety, it's all about one day at a time, and that we're not in control. And so that's the way we're looking at it.
3: Kenny Chesney hosted a pop-up show for about 4,500 fans in Nashville to celebrate the release of his new album, Silver Sands Marina. And during the show, Kenny talked about how everything that has happened in his career has far exceeded any dream he ever had.
5: I was told a couple of weeks ago, I honestly didn't know that this was my 21st album. Maybe they didn't count the Christmas record, you know, so probably 22 include the Christmas record. But if you had told me when I was a kid at East Tennessee, I had a big dream, you know, I didn't even know what it meant. I had no idea what I had thought in my head was going to grow into such a special, beautiful thing with so many people that want to come and hear new music. And when I first started in this business, I just wanted like one song on the radio so everybody back home would think I was cool or whatever it was inside of my brain. I thought, man, if I could just get one song on the radio so me and my buddies could go around the country and play the places that our heroes played. Just one time. This past summer was our 34th trip, so it's pretty cool.
3: And that's what's happening this week in Nashville. And here's Kenny Chesney with Carry On, brought to you by Hey Now

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4: I'm Becca, and here's what's happening this week in Nashville. Our thoughts and prayers go out to Charles Kelly of Lady A, who shared a recent health diagnosis he received after undergoing some blood tests.
5: One of the last blood tests we did, they found a blood cancer in there called multiple myeloma. It's rare, but I'm young, I feel healthy, and the treatments have just come so far, even in the past 5 years, that life expectancy far exceeds what it used to be. And I don't know, I feel really hopeful. I really do. We have a friend going through this right now, and she's been sharing some of her journey. She's about 2 months ahead of me on this, and it helped me so much watching that. But we're going to get through it. In sobriety, it's all about one day at a time, and that we're not in control. And so that's the way we're looking at it.
4: Kenny Chesney hosted a pop-up show for about 4,500 fans in Nashville to celebrate the release of his new album, Silver Sands Marina. And during the show, Kenny talked about how everything that has happened in his career has far exceeded any dream he ever had.
6: I was told a couple of weeks ago, I honestly didn't know that this was my 21st album. Maybe they didn't count the Christmas record, you know, so probably 22 include the Christmas record. But if you had told me when I was a kid in East Tennessee, I had a big dream, you know, I didn't even know what it meant. I had no idea what I had thought in my head was going to grow into such a special, beautiful thing with so many people that want to come and hear new music. And when I first started in this business, I just wanted like one song on the radio so everybody back home would think I was cool or whatever it was inside of my brain. I thought, man, if I could just get one song on the radio so me and my buddies could go around the country and play the places that our heroes played. Just one time. This past summer was our 34th trip, so it's pretty cool.
4: And that's what's happening this week in Nashville. And here's Kenny Chesney with Carry On, brought to you by Hey Now.

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0: Catholic Church. 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I put your picture away. And Graylin James. 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
2: Imagine you want to have a wedding, 45 people, loving, close, intimate moment.
3: I love that. Yes.
2: 400 people show up.
4: Oh!
3: What? It doesn't 400. Seem ideal. I mean, how are you even prepared for that?
4: That goes from this music to...
2: I mean, it's a nightmare. It literally is, Donnie. It's a good point. Well, let me tell you about Jaden and Kimberly, set to get married on Hatteras Island last weekend, when all of a sudden storms rolled in and they were unable to have their guests reach the island via the only bridge that gets you to Hatteras Island in North Carolina.
3: Okay.
2: They live in Virginia, and almost all of their 45 guests... we're not going to make it to the wedding. Devastating, right? All of your closest friends and family and people who are invited to this small wedding aren't going to make it. But that's when a friend of the couple posted online, prompting locals, vacationers, even businesses to come on out and join Jaden and Kimberly at their wedding.
3: No way.
2: Instead of canceling, hundreds showed up to be a part of this. In less than a day, it became a community celebration packed with hundreds of people the couple had never met before.
3: I love that.
4: That's awesome.
2: Yeah. Dance floor filled. Island residents, strangers came together to make sure everybody could celebrate with Jaden and Kimberly.
3: And you know, they're in the middle of like this hurricane-ish weather, right? So what else are they going to do? There's probably nothing else to do. Mm. Hey, we everything, all the plans got canceled this weekend. So let's go to the stranger's wedding.
2: Okay. Here's the groom.
5: This whole thing just came together, and within 24 hours, you would have thought the Queen of England was getting married.
2: How amazing.
3: That's so awesome.
2: That. So to Jaden and Kimberly, big shout out. Congrats on your nuptials. But to all the strangers, family, friends, people who showed up, shout out to you, too.
3: Bravo.
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2: Time for 10 Minute Tune with Jeff Kirchen on the Andy Summer Show. This is where we ask Jeff to rewrite the lyrics to a song that we play, and he's got only 10 minutes to do it. But the best part is, he's got no idea what song you're going to choose or what topic you're going to choose.
3: And the nerve-wracking part, with all due respect, is it's all on Andy to cycle through the Summer Squad decisions and pick out bloop, song, bloop, topic, pick them out.
2: So what we would love from you this morning are your suggestions.
3: Yes.
2: Some of them are already coming in. I'm going to share one with you that is at the top of my list.
3: Uh-oh.
2: Yeah. Lindsay wants you to do your 10-minute tune to the song Hard to Forget by Sam Hunt.
3: Great song.
2: About moldy cheese.
3: Oh, gosh.
2: Top of the list.
3: Oh.
2: Top of the list. What's going to knock that one out? Moldy cheese.
3: I mean, that's very relevant every day of the year.
2: Audrey has a suggestion about pumpkin picking.
3: Oh, love.
2: Lisa said, how about Stinky Sneakers?
3: Ew.
2: She's got a couple songs in there. Tim McGraw, something like that. Or probably, Bottle Rockets.
3: Probably has a couple teenage boys.
2: I would think.
3: What I'm thinking.
2: I mean, honestly, even my daughter. I'm not going anywhere near those
3: shoes.
2: She's
3: an athlete. Yeah. That bag, those shoes.
2: It's a whole thing. Ew. But I love this one. We have Marsha, who sent in a suggestion for Chase McDaniel's Burn Down Heaven. Which is a great song.
3: Yeah.
2: And Jordan wants the topic of homecoming because that's what's going on in all the high schools right now.
3: A lot of the high schools are having homecoming weeks. And I mean,
2: it's the season.
3: I remember back thinking this was everything, right? Like, this was like the most important thing happening. Now, in perspective, it wasn't nearly as big of a deal, but in that moment, it's a big deal for our kiddos.
2: Well, right. And I mean, there's also the college aspect of it.
3: Yeah.
2: You know, a lot of people going back to their alma maters to celebrate.
3: Yeah.
2: I think it's fun. Let's hear a little Chase McDaniel, because I love this song.
3: Oh, I mean, this is a great one.
4: Feels

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2: Pencils down! Pencils down! Jeff Kirchen.
3: The pencils are down.
2: Make sure they're down.
3: They're down.
2: Jeff, it's time for your 10-minute tune here on the Andy Summer Show. Now, I know you've been working feverishly over there, trying to get it all done.
3: Yep.
2: And I appreciate the effort that you are putting into this 10-minute tune today. I have to fix the camera. So you talk for a minute, and yes. I'm going to fix the camera so that we can get this on film and post it, okay?
3: This is a really good moment for me to shout out my friend Holly. Holly is actually a coach and trainer at my local Burn Boot Camp. And she pulled me aside yesterday at the gym and said, Jeff, I have to be honest with you. I never was a big country music fan. But then I started listening to you. And not only do I think the Andy Summer Show is great, you guys are so funny and so cute, and I have a blast with you, but now I am a full-fledged lover of country music.
2: And it's like, all because of your 10-minute tune.
3: No, nothing. Oh, to, she didn't mention it. But just in general, she's listening now, and she's a huge fan of country music because
2: I
3: of
2: love
3: our
2: that.
3: Show,
2: yeah,
3: which is
2: way
3: so
2: to go,
3: cool.
2: Holly, thank you.
3: So, Holly, thank you so much for listening. You're absolutely amazing. All right, cameras feeling good?
2: Cameras are good. How's Jeff feeling?
3: I'm feeling pretty loosey-goosey.
2: Yeah?
3: Yeah, I'm feeling all right. So I'm doing, you said homecoming, and my freshman year of homecoming, I got ditched.
2: At homecoming?
3: At homecoming, yeah,
2: okay.
3: My date left me.
2: With someone else?
3: No, just with some, well, that I know of.
2: Okay.
3: Went to a party that I was not invited to.
2: Oh.
3: Yeah.
2: That's not cool.
3: So I always had like a negative, then I had really great homecomings after that.
2: Okay.
3: But... So I decided to, for anybody who might have had a not-so-great experience,
2: yeah,
3: it probably isn't as bad as this hypothetical person I wrote about.
2: Oh, good. This is going to make us all feel better about ourselves.
3: Hopefully.
2: Love it.
3: All right, here we go.

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1: Yes, you did. That was a big, giant fail. Good for you, Jeff.
0: Losing your date and then calling her by the wrong. Jenny, I mean, Hannah, sorry.
1: That was a bad day.
0: That's a Ross-level mistake there.
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2: Did you guys hear about the scary situation that recently happened on an airplane? This is truly terrifying. A co-pilot ended up stabbing the pilot and was tried to hijack the plane and crash it into the ground, killing everyone on board.
3: What?
2: So it was awful, and it just happened. And so the people saw that there was a fracas going on. They jumped in. They were able to pry the co-pilot away and pin him down. And one of the passengers jumps up, runs into the cockpit, pulls the controls back, and is able to steady the plane, saving everyone on board.
4: Whoa.
3: Oh, my gosh.
2: Absolute hero. Turns out the guy that did it is a plumber.
3: A plumber?
2: He's a plumber.
4: Okay.
2: He said, when I realized that the co-pilot, who had the gun and stabbed the pilot, or the knife rather, he said, when I realized that he had been pinned down and was secured by other passengers, I jumped up and went in and did what I thought I should do. And it was exactly the right thing. So the Israeli Prime Minister, Benjamin Netanyahu, is talking to him, like congratulating him on saving all these people. And he's like, how did you know what to do? And his response was, this is so classic, I learned it by watching television.
3: Oh my gosh, of course.
2: What? Yeah, he would watch these shows about bad stuff that happens on airplanes. And that's how he learned how to fly the plane.
3: Right. I mean, I think we've all, and I'm not belittling this man's bravery, but I think we all see the unfortunate plane crash movies or whatever it might be. And if you pull up on the controls, the plane goes up. If you push down, the plane goes down. Right? I don't know anything other than that. Bells and whistles. So that is so cool that he learned it from a movie or multiple movies.
2: I watch air crash investigations, Mr. Prime Minister. That was his response.
4: Wow.
2: So got me thinking. You find yourself in a predicament. How can you get out of it based on something that you've seen on television? Like, what do you guys think? Have you ever learned a skill?
4: Yeah.
2: Because you saw it on TV?
4: Yeah. Usher taught me how to dance by watching his music videos. That's what I did. But I'm not going to lie, I can fingerprint anything because of CSI. I know about blood spatter. I know about footprints and tire prints and DNA. I'm a master because I watch CSI.
3: I learned as a kid to spell beautiful from Bruce Almighty. B-E-A-U-tiful.
4: Yep.
3: He says it multiple times in the movie. And that's how I learned how to properly spell that word with all of its gosh darn vowels around. But this is very strange. I like to think if I ever found myself in a silo filled with corn, I'd be able to get myself free because I've seen how people do it in movies. It's like a scary thing. In a silo stuck in corn, you can get sucked in. It's like people die that way. Dead serious. And I saw it on a TV show and a movie.
4: What?
2: So how do you get out?
3: Like in grain or corn, you have to wiggle a certain type of way.
4: Oh, yeah.
3: And like they have rescue crews in rural areas for just this. And they have a machine they put around you and then they suck the grain or the corn out. It's crazy, guys.
4: Yeah, this is the same thing with quicksand. I would know how to get out of quicksand. You just have to shimmy.
3: You know, quicksand is something I thought I would encounter more in life. It was so prevalent in my life.
4: Yep.
2: Yeah.
3: In knowing what to
2: do. Everybody was worried about quicksand.
3: Yeah.
2: And catching on fire, stop, drop, and roll. Weren't you sure that at some point in your life you would 100% catch on fire?
4: Yeah.
3: Still waiting for it.
4: I have before, and I did not stop, drop, and roll. I ran.
2: Not what you're supposed to do.
4: Nope. Didn't learn that from TV.
0: All country.
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but the flow we were feeling was real. Neither one of us looking for three little words, unless those three words were do not disturb. Checkout was supposed to be noon, but we slept until three.

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1: You guys are going to love my cup of joy this morning on the Andy Summer Show because it is a pop cup.
2: Yay! Oh my gosh, I love a good pop cup.
1: And it's also a cop cup.
2: Oh.
1: Which I don't like saying because I feel like it's disrespectful.
2: How about a canine cup?
1: A canine cup, right, I don't have a problem with the pup part. It was the cop part. I like a police officer cup, but it just
2: cop
1: doesn't have the same
2: better.
1: Alliteration. Cup. It's a cop cup and a pup cup, all rolled into one. Okay.
2: So this police officer
1: is driving down the road, and it's nighttime, and he sees this little dog in the road with a leash attached.
2: Ooh, wow.
1: Just kind of running around. So the police officer slowly gets up behind him. The dog stays on the road, and the police officer follows the dog, follows for a couple blocks. The dog turns into a house with the garage door open and runs into the garage. Police officer pulls into the driveway, gets out, and finds out that the owner of the dog had fallen in his kitchen and had been stuck there for about 3 hours.
2: Not able
1: to get up. The dog ran for help and found the perfect person.
2: Right?
1: And this is also a cop cup because for this police officer to not just jump out of the car, get the dog, take it to the police station, try to figure out where, let the dog lead the way. This police officer was patient and let the dog lead the way because some dogs just have that. I don't think mine does. I don't think if Bob Ross thought we were hurt, he would help us. He would just go find people that were fun.
2: Yeah, you know, it's funny. We have said about your dog, Bob Ross, that if an intruder came into your home, God willing, he would be like, oh my gosh, hey, how's it going? Hey, you want to come sit here? This is my couch. You want to come over here?
1: I know. There would be no biting. It would just be, just play with me.
2: And we say that, and then all of a sudden, you know, you kind of think to yourself, so our old dog, Pirate, who's no longer with us, we always said he would never do anything because he was just like the most lazy old man. But until there was a dog in our neighborhood that was a little unruly, and Pirate actively walked to the other side of Emily and went into full on Doberman looking stance, chest up, tail up, hair on his back standing. And Emily's like, what is he doing? And I said, he's preparing for war, if I'm being honest. And these dogs have it in them, just like they have maybe the will to rescue and that knowledge. Bob would do anything for you, Andy. We just don't want to have to see that side. You know what I mean?
1: Let's not
2: see that side.
1: I don't want.
2: Today's Cup of Joy is brought to you by 495 Mazda in Lowell. 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
2: 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Today, Tegan, a fourth grader, is our weather kit. Good morning.
3: Good morning.
4: Good morning, Tegan. How are you?
3: Good.
4: That's good. You are in fourth grade this year, and that was one of my favorite years of school. Are you enjoying it?
3: Yeah.
2: Tegan, so I understand that you and I might have the same favorite movie.
3: Harry Potter.
2: Who's your favorite character in Harry Potter?
4: Don't say Voldemort.
3: Hermione.
4: We just played a game. Because I don't know anything about Harry Potter. So tell me what your favorite thing about Hermione is.
3: I like her hair.
2: You like her hair? She does have really cool hair. And she's super smart, right?
3: Yeah.
2: You know, Andy, I think it could be kind of fun if maybe I ask Tegan here one of the questions we asked you for Andy on Harry Potter. What do you think?
4: I think that's a good idea, and I'll bet that she does much better than I did.
2: Okay. Are you ready, Tegan, for a Harry Potter trivia question?
3: Yeah.
2: Okay. Here we go. What is Harry Potter's red-headed best friend's name?
3: Ron,
2: that's right.
4: Good job.
2: Do you know his last name?
3: Weasley.
2: Ron Weasley. Wow.
4: She doesn't even have to think about it. She's got it.
2: She nailed it. Do you know which house you would be in for Harry Potter? Are you a Gryffindor?
3: Yeah.
2: Yeah, me too.
4: Is that the one that Harry's in?
2: Yes. Andy, good job. Yeah.
4: Oh, thank you.
2: Hermione, Ron, and Harry all in Gryffindor. And then there's some not nice people in Slytherin. We don't like them, right?
4: I think that I would be in Snuffleupagus.
3: What?
4: Teller, I think that I would be in the Snuffleupagus school or house or whatever it's called.
3: What is that?
4: Isn't that one of them?
2: Tegan, tell her it's not Snuffleupagus. What is it?
3: It's not Snuffleupagus. It's Hufflepuff.
2: Yeah, it is.
4: Hufflepuff.
2: Yeah, Andy. Well, Andy would be a great Hufflepuff, right?
3: Yeah.
2: And then your mom is obviously in Ravenclaw, right, Tegan? We know that.
3: Yeah.
2: Yeah. Well, I think we know what you're going to be for Halloween. Hermione Granger, is that right?
3: No.
4: No, you're not?
2: What do you want to be?
4: What are you going to be?
3: A vampire.
2: A vampire.
4: Something tells me that you are going to be the prettiest, sweetest, kindest vampire.

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2: Are you guys already thinking about vacation 2027?
3: Always.
2: Yeah. This is a topic that's going on in my house right now because we often vacation with my friend Jane and her family. And she's like, hey, we're like budgeting and planning for next year. Are you guys in? So we've been thinking about it a lot. It turns out we're not alone. Lonely Planet is a publication that has also been thinking about it. And they just announced their best travel 2027 list. Ooh. Now, they say the goal is not to tell everybody to go to the same spot.
3: Right.
2: It's to help people find experiences that make them want to go to someplace new. Mm. So they're highlighting places that may not normally be at the top of your list.
3: Okay.
2: So I will say that these have been chosen by their more than 1,000 travel experts. There are spots all over the world, but there are 7 in the United States. So I thought we could play a little game with you and Jeff and Donnie. And I'll give you the region, and you tell me what state you think they're telling us to go to.
3: Okay, this is fun.
2: So we're going to start in the Mid-Atlantic region.
3: I think you got a Mid-Atlantic. D.C. Go to D.C.
2: Go to Maryland. It's actually Maryland, nice. Just in general. Yeah, which I thought you would love, Jeff.
3: My home state.
2: Born there, yes. Okay, there's also a spot in New England.
3: Connecticut.
2: Not Connecticut.
4: Maine.
2: No. One more guess.
3: Is it Boston? I mean, let's...
2: Well, it should be. We should all spend more time in Boston. But no, it's Rhode Island. Rhode Island, as a matter of fact.
3: Beautiful this time of year.
4: Yeah.
2: Dr. Christy K's state made the list.
4: Minnesota.
3: Wow, go to the Midwest.
2: Yeah, northeastern Minnesota is what they're saying there. Okay, so this state is not part of the contiguous United States.
3: Puerto Rico.
2: Nope.
4: I don't know what that means, so... It's
2: not part of the 48 that are attached.
4: Oh, Hawaii.
3: Alaska.
2: Let's
3: go. 50-50 shot, Donnie.
2: Yeah. Okay, there's just 2 more on here. Southeastern U.S.
4: Southeastern. East. That would be...
2: We don't really think of it as a southern state, although it is. But, you know, like you think of your southern states, there's like a cluster of them. And then this is a different one that is a huge vacation destination already.
4: South Carolina. Asheville?
3: I mean, I guess we consider that a southern state.
2: Yeah. And South Carolina, we consider southern. No, Miami, Florida.
4: Oh,
2: I feel like Florida is almost like its own
3: country.
2: That
3: is not the South. Yeah, right. I'm agreeing with you. Like that, yeah. I would not be like, oh, I'm going down south. Where are you going? Miami? It's like, eh.
2: Yeah. I mean, it definitely is south, but it's not a southern state, right?
3: Totally.
2: So they all don't have that draw and all that. Whatever. Yeah. All right. And then finally, there's an area of Northern California that made this list.
4: California.
2: And I don't really know anything in California, but they say visit the Redwoods Park.
4: Like
2: the parks up there are gorgeous. So go check that out this summer.
3: That is a great, I mean, listen, I prefer my woods green, but like red definitely I think would work.
2: Maybe because you just haven't seen them.
3: That's true. Good point. I got to be more open, more accepting of different colored wood. You
4: I
3: know
4: like
3: what I
4: Tiger
3: mean?
4: Tiger Woods.
3: Tiger Woods.
2: That's a different kind for sure.
3: Yeah.
0: No one does country like we do. Country.

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2: Good morning. It's the Andy Summer Show with Jeff Kirkjian.
3: Why so serious?
2: Donnie.
4: I like big butts and I cannot lie.
5: Donald.
6: Sorry.
2: And Shannon.
5: This is an HR nightmare.
2: And it's time to play
7: Minute to Win It.
5: And we say good morning to our contestant. It's Aria. Good morning.
8: Good morning.
2: Aria. I feel like you have to sing your name.
6: Yeah, you do.
2: Yep. Okay, just me. I guess that's just me.
5: It might be. Aria,
6: you're so dumb.
5: Are you solo today?
6: For real.
8: No, I have my mom with me today.
5: Hi, Mom. What's Mom's name?
8: Chrissy.
5: Hi, good morning,
2: What's
5: Chrissy.
2: Up?
5: It was?
6: We are the Silent Family.
5: Yeah.
8: Are we talking?
5: Oh, there we go. Oh, sorry. We're having trouble hearing you guys. All right, so listen, Aria, how old are you?
8: I'm 13.
5: 13.
6: Oh, okay.
5: So you're going to win $1,000. What are you going to do with the money?
8: Me and my friend that we drive to school every morning are both really big theater kids. So my mom said that she would take us to see a Broadway show.
6: Nice.
8: If we win $1,000.
5: What's your favorite musical?
8: The Outsiders musical.
5: Oh, so good. All right. Listen, we could do this all day. I'm a former theater kid. So we can't do this. We'll talk offline. 60 seconds, 10 questions. You get them all right, you win $1,000. What do you say if you don't know an answer?
8: Pass.
5: That's right. We'll try to get back to it if time permits. Remember, you can only pass 3 times during Minute to Win It. And if you give us an answer, we're locking it in. Okay, I'm going to move stage left here and
2: Jeff
5: get ready.
2: Jeff is beaming. He's so excited to have a theater kid
5: theater
2: on the phone. Aria, you have made his day.
5: We'll harmonize later. Okay, 60 seconds. We go in 3, 2, 1.
2: Happy October. Name a spooky holiday that happens this month.
8: Halloween.
2: In what sport is the term love used?
8: Tennis.
2: What NFL team's logo is a plant?
8: Pass.
2: In what is Greece's largest island?
8: Pass.
2: Which watch brand has a crown logo?
8: Rolex.
9: Rolex.
2: What does laser stand for?
8: Pass for now.
2: What country has the world's largest coastline?
8: Australia.
2: What do the M's in M&M stand for?
8: Melt in your mouth.
2: To what animal does ovine refer?
8: A cow.
2: What country artist will perform during this Monday night's football or Monday night football halftime show?
8: Pass.
2: Can't pass anymore.
5: Oh, that's our buzzer.
8: Thank you for being brave.
2: Okay. We did get a couple wrong in there, guys. And we did pass on 3 prior to that. Okay. So you said Australia has the longest coastline. It's actually Canada.
5: Right.
2: Good guess, though. Great guess. Yeah. A melt in your mouth, also a really great guess for M&M, but it's not. It actually refers to the last names of the two guys that invented them, Mars and Murray. And ovine, not bovine.
5: Oh.
2: Is a sheep. Yeah. Refers to sheep. So we don't have $1,000 for you guys today, but I still hope that you get up to Broadway to see a show. Aria, thanks so much for playing Minute to Win It.
8: Thank you.
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3: All right, so I want to know how many of you spent the day doing the same thing I did yesterday, cleaning my toilets. Oh, good morning. It's the Andy Summer Show. Yeah, I had a busy day cleaning the toilets and the floors around the toilets because I have my first... I'm not crying. Oh. I have my first chemo session today, and I'm really freaked out. But I thought if I'm going to have my head in a toilet bowl... Darn it, it's going to be clean.
4: Right.
5: Of course. Typical Andy.
4: I think that's a good way of thinking about it, honestly.
6: I would never have thought that.
3: So, listen,
6: that's so clever.
3: My mom, when she was pregnant with my oldest sister, Debbie, she was sick like for all 9 months. She said she was so sick. And so when I grew up, the toilets in my house, you could eat off of them. Like, my mom just always appreciated a very clean toilet because she was always throwing up during her first pregnancy. Mm. And that's how I think, because that's how I was raised. You never know. And the last thing you want to do is not like what's in there.
4: Right.
3: You know
4: right.
3: what I mean? Like, yeah. It's bad enough you're feeling like you have to throw up. I don't want to be throwing up with my head so close to things that are so nasty.
4: Yeah, well, yeah, we know that feeling. And yeah. Andy, I think, you know, you told us yesterday that's what you were planning on doing. We're like, that's really smart to prep brilliant. For, you know, the worst feeling. And, you know, I know today is a very, very big day.
3: Yeah, it's going to be a long day and, yeah, a lot of emotions for sure.
4: There are so many people out there, members of the Summer Squad, since you announced your diagnosis, who have came out, you know, obviously in support, in love, sending prayers, but also people who said, hey, I've been through it. I've got tips and tricks and things to think
3: yeah.
4: about.
3: Yeah.
4: And you are a planner. You are somebody who likes to be prepared for things, hence the toilet cleaning.
3: Yeah, well, and I think that really helped me along this journey immensely.
4: Right.
3: Like, when I knew I had to have surgery, I went into high gear making sure that I was going to get my body as strong as it could be for this surgery. And I recovered like gangbusters, right?
4: Right.
3: And then I had to have a second surgery. And I still was like baller about it. So right. I feel like knowing that, I think I'll be okay. But at the same time, it's all about the preparation. It's all about those little tips and tricks just to make your life that much easier while going through it.
4: Andy starts chemo today, and we want to know your tips and tricks and things that you did maybe going through treatment, or a family member or a yeah. friend that you think made a difference for you, small or big.
5: Yeah.
3: And if I can just add a little something, everybody's journey is personal
4: right.
3: and different. Everybody reacts to drugs differently and reacts to everything that's going on very differently. So, please keep it positive.
4: Right, yeah. right.
3: I mean, people love to, it's therapeutic to talk about it, and yeah. I get that. But, like, before I go through it, I don't want to hear your horror story, please. Thank you.
4: Right.
3: And I think that you know that and would probably be delicate. But, like, I don't want to hear anything. But like, here are things that I heard help, or here's something that I did that just made it a little softer for me.
4: Right.
3: That's all that we're looking for.
4: Things like, you know, you had 8 treatments, and so you made a list of 8 movies, and
3: yeah.
4: you knocked each one off the list.
6: That's where this morning I told Andy, hey, Toy Story 5 is streaming on
4: that
6: Disney+.
4: That is right.
6: Plus.
4: Yep. It is.
3: Yeah.
4: Oh, it's good.
6: At least that's something to look forward to after, like, oh, I have, you know, something to do right. after or during.
3: Or during,
5: yes.
4: Yeah. yeah.
6: But
4: yeah.
6: a good way to spend your weekend. I mean, come on. A Disney movie?
4: Yeah. Or
6: nice
4: maybe your tradition is getting fast food fries on treatment
6: Ooh.
4: Days or the day after.
5: Yeah.
4: Whatever it might be.
5: I was
4: going to
5: say, like, set yourself up with some ginger ale or something. I love a nice
3: yeah.
5: cold ginger ale.
3: Nice cold ginger ale is awesome.
5: Yeah.
3: And yeah, and that's
4: Little
3: another
4: Jameson.
3: Thing I read
4: what?
3: Is that, like, cold foods and cold, like, smoothies and ice pops and stuff, because I don't know if you guys know this, but chemo can give you sores in your mouth.
4: Yeah.
3: It's
6: wow.
3: a whole thing. Mm. So, like, not only will my taste change, like, things will taste different to me, but huh. it will actually, like, my mouth could be sore and hurting. And yeah, it's like the things that this stuff does to your body is awful, but life-saving, right? Mm-hmm. Because it's killing the cancer.
6: Mm-hmm.
3: So, yeah, all those little tricks.
4: Give us a call. Tips and tricks. Here to support Andy. Here to help her out where we can.
6: Can you beat cleaning the toilet?
4: Can you beat it?
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2: Hey, good morning. Thank you for checking in with the Andy Summers Show. Who's this?
3: Good morning, it's Katie.
2: Hi, Katie. All right, so I start chemo
3: good morning.
2: Today. Yay! And I'm looking for some tips on just how to make my life a little easier, hoping that it'll help some others as well. What do you have for me?
3: So I'm actually an oncology nurse. I guess I could play the flip side. My grandmother was also just diagnosed with breast cancer two weeks ago. So I think from both sides, it's just making sure that you have a very supportive family, no matter what you're going through. But for chemo, something that my patients enjoy is Rita's Italian Ice. And I know that they close in a couple weeks. So sometimes just stocking up on pints or quarts of your favorite Italian ice definitely helps as well.
2: A great idea.
4: Yeah, Andy, you had mentioned a little bit earlier, you know, popsicles and cold things really, really help. Mm-hmm. And I think, yeah, I mean, getting one of those like big ones
5: huge
4: for your freezer.
5: Get a mango.
2: Yeah.
4: For your tub. I mean, that mango is my favorite flavor too.
5: Oh, God, slamming.
2: It's the number one flavor.
4: It's so good.
3: You can also get like the vanilla custard pints and make your own gelati.
5: What?
2: Oh,
3: at home.
5: That's breaking news.
3: Some of the Ritas have like the pints to go, so you can get a quart of Italian ice, a pint of vanilla custard, and make your own gelati.
5: They need.
2: And for those people who like vodka. Saying.
4: Throw that in there too, baby.
2: Tequila and some lemon or lime. You're good to go. So I won't be drinking the alcohol with it, but Rita's is an awesome tip, Katie. Thank you. And please let your grandmother know that she is in my prayers.
3: Thank you. Thinking of you too, Andy. Good luck with everything. Love you. Love your chef.
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2: Denise, good morning. Thanks for joining the Andy Summers Show.
3: Good morning, guys. My favorite time of the day.
4: Aww. Aww, thank you.
2: We love having you with us, Denise.
3: I love having you guys in my life.
4: Thank you, D-Nice.
2: We appreciate you so much. And I appreciate my amazing medical team and all the things that have gone along with this very scary cancer diagnosis. But today is my first day of chemo, and I'm looking for some tips or tricks on ways to make my life a little more comfortable, I guess, in the hopes that that will also help others that are listening.
3: So true. So ginger tea and ginger tooth is always with you.
2: Okay.
3: It helps with nausea. Mm-hmm. And then add Helen Reddy's I Am Woman to your playlist.
5: I love this. Wow. You know, yes. I saw Andy's head down while you were listing, and then she just had this huge smile on your face with that addition. It's so cute.
2: I was like, is she saying Helen Reddy? And then you were like, yeah, Helen Reddy on your playlist.
3: That's right.
2: I love that. I Am Woman, for sure, woman. Thank you, Denise.
3: Yes. I love you and love your show and love you guys.
2: Margie, good morning. What kind of advice do you have for someone going through chemo?
6: Okay, my husband just is going through pancreatic cancer right now.
2: Oh, God bless.
6: At the time you announced your cancer, he was just starting with chemo. And I thought, you are doing so well, so positive. My husband wasn't quite so positive. However, going through chemo, alcohol-free mouthwash, to help with the sores that you get them. He did not get them. He did it 3 times a day, plus before bed. He never physically got sick, had nausea, but took the medication the doctor gave him. As soon as he fell off, did fine. He powered through. And I was, when I heard your announcement, I was just so impressed with how positive you were, because he wasn't quite so positive. Much better now. But you will do great with this, because you have such a positive attitude, and you will get through this. If he could get through it, you can get through it. You'll do great. I know it.
2: Thank you so much. Can you tell me what your husband's name is?
6: It's Vince.
2: Vince. All right. Well, he is added to my prayer list. God's been hearing a lot from me lately, so he doesn't mind if I add some new people to it. but yeah, that's all such great advice. And, you know, the medical team has assured me no matter what I'm feeling, they have a way to make me feel better. So all that is lovely, but it's still terrifying. And I don't blame him for having a rough time with this, but I'm glad that he's getting through it with strength. God bless you both, Marge. Right. Thank you so much.
6: Thank you. Love you. Love your show.
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1: Mia, good morning. Thanks for checking in with the Andy Summer Show.
2: Good morning. Good morning, everybody.
3: Morning.
1: So, very last minute addition to my plans for the weekend, I got a call that I will have my first chemo treatment today. So I'm trying to make life a little more comfortable for myself. I started by scrubbing my toilets yesterday, but what other kind of tips do you have?
2: Okay, my tip is I am a breast cancer survivor. I was diagnosed when I was 27 years old by Planned Parenthood in Philadelphia.
3: Wow.
2: And they got me excellent, excellent treatment. I am now 47 and have had I'm in remission all these years. I had bilateral mastectomy and reconstruction at that time. My advice to you, food-wise, I have tons of advice, but food-wise, things that I found that really helped was I really went all organic with my food. I really tried to avoid red meat because I found that it spiked my hot flashes. And so when I had red meat, I bought it right at the farmer's market directly from the farmer and avoided anything in the grocery store. I just tried to treat myself really healthy. And was really good to myself, you know, also because I had a massive surgery like that. I had gotten a trainer to prepare my body for that and my muscles for that. So I just feel like being proactive for this is like the best way to be. Eat healthy and take good care of yourself and absorb all the love that you are being given, because it is an experience that's horrible, but I never felt so much love in my life.
1: Oh, I love that, Mia. And thank you for your success story. We can't hear enough of those.
2: It's good. It's good to have you, because you're going to be a success, too. I know it.
1: Aww. Awesome. Thank you so much. God bless you, Mia.
2: Thank you. God bless you. I love you guys. Love your show.
1: Michelle, good morning. Thanks for checking in with the Andy Summer Show.
4: Hi, good morning.
1: Hi. So I understand you have some tips for chemo patients.
4: Yeah. So my aunt was diagnosed with breast cancer a few years ago. And she said that having peppermint patties in the freezer so she could nibble on them when she's nauseous really, really helps. Like that mint flavor.
1: Mint helps, yeah. And the cold is also supposed to be very beneficial.
3: Yeah, but also hear me out, Michelle and Andy. I think this is something that should be enacted for just everybody, whether you're going through chemo treatments or not. The thought of nibbling on a peppermint patty sounds freaking delicious, right? Great.
4: Tips for everybody.
3: Yeah. I mean, I know around Halloween time, I always put a couple Reese's in the freezer.
5: Mm-hmm.
3: Like, that's like the best. So now I think I just have to enact this 12 months out of the year. And Andy, that's good. Add that to your freezer along with your Ritas too, right?
1: I know. And
4: yeah,
1: I do have a little PSA because we have been hearing for some people that are screaming on our text line talking about that, how sugar actually feeds cancer and is not great. So like everything in moderation. Listen, your body is already going through a lot. Like you deserve your treats. I'm not telling you what to do, what not to do. But just everything in moderation is usually a good lesson. Don't
4: eat
1: all of the Ritas and all of the peppermint patties.
3: Good point. Very good point. Michelle, thank you.
4: That's why you gotta nibble on it.
3: Right.
5: Yep.
3: Thank you for the call.
4: Love your show.
3: You're the best. Let's quickly go over to Christy. Hi, Christy. You have something for Andy, right?
6: Yes, I do.
3: All right.
1: What's up, Christy?
6: Hi. First of all, bless you and what you're going through.
1: Thank you.
6: Second of all, make a big batch of homemade chicken bone broth soup with your potatoes and carrots and onion and in it, and celery, of course.
5: Of course.
6: And freeze with it in portions so you can take it out when you don't feel good.
3: Oh,
1: brilliant.
5: Yes.
3: I mean, if you're going to put Andy in the kitchen, she's going to be in her happy place, especially with that brand new kitchen of yours.
5: Mm-hmm.
1: Yes. Thank you.
6: Absolutely.
1: And yeah, oh my gosh, there's nothing like homemade chicken soup. That sounds amazing. And you're getting all of your vitamins and nutrients in one bowl.
3: Oh,
1: love that.
3: Christy, thank you so much for the great suggestion.
6: Bless you. And I've been listening and always have you on my prayers. Thank you for always being there. Love you. And I love your show.
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4: Seriously? It's like you're photoshopped.
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2: Honestly.
5: Mm-hmm.
2: And then we have Donnie.
6: The best kind of prize is a surprise.
2: Sure is. And Shannon.
7: Now let's get started by letting me give you a little bit of a scenario of what my life is all about.
2: Amazing. And now it's time for us to play
8: Minute to Win It.
3: Hi, Dana. Good morning.
9: Hi, good morning.
2: Dana, you ready to win $1,000?
9: We sure are.
10: We?
2: What?
3: Who do you got with you?
9: I have my son.
3: Hi, son. What's your name?
9: Ashton.
3: Ashton. How old are you? 25?
9: 10.
3: 10. Close. 25. Fifth grade? Close. Fourth grade? Sixth grade?
9: Fifth.
3: Fifth grade. Big man on campus. Top of your elementary school, right?
9: Mm-hmm.
3: Yeah. Nice. Be nice to the younger kids. All right, we're going to put a timer on, 60 seconds, which equals how many minutes, Ashton?
9: One.
3: Nice. Good job. 10 questions, you get them all right, you win $1,000. What do you say if you don't know an answer? Yep, that's right. We'll try to get back to it if time permits. Remember, you can only pass three times during Minute to Win It. You give us an answer, we're locking it in. Ashton and Dana, are we ready to win some big money?
9: We are.
2: What?
3: Andy Summers has the questions. You just heard her so hype.
2: Woohoo!
3: Let's make this happen. Minute to Win It starts in 3, 2, 1.
2: What country has the world's longest coastline?
9: Canada.
2: What company makes the Escalade?
9: Cadillac.
2: What do the M's and M&M stand for?
9: Mars and Murray.
2: What is the state nickname for North Carolina?
9: Pass.
2: To what animal does ovine refer?
9: Sheep.
2: What NFL team's logo is a plant?
9: New Orleans Saints.
2: What is Greece's largest island?
9: Crete.
2: What does laser stand for?
9: Light amplification by stimuli emission of radiation.
2: Who appeared on the first Rolling Stone magazine cover?
9: Pass.
2: What cancer treatment am I getting that prompted me to wash my toilets yesterday?
9: Chemo.
2: What is the state nickname for North Carolina?
9: The Tar Heel.
3: Oh my gosh.
10: Oh no.
9: Oh my gosh.
3: You passed on
9: That's
3: two.
9: That's such a quick minute. No.
2: It is.
3: We only got back to one of those passes.
2: Oh my gosh. But you got everything you answered correct.
3: You
2: guys
3: did
2: a great job.
3: 9 out of 10, Dana and Ashton. Wow. We were
2: so
3: over
2: good.
3: Here like so excited.
9: I think I know the last question too.
3: Who appeared on the first Rolling Stone? Yeah. Who appeared on the first Rolling Stone magazine cover was the one you passed on the beating it back to.
10: Imagine.
9: Cover.
3: John Lennon.
9: Was it Britney?
3: John Lennon.
2: Yeah.
9: Well, we had fun. We listened every single morning.
2: We enjoyed having you. You guys have a great weekend, and thanks so much for playing Minute to Win It.
9: Love you. Love your show.
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2: Well, every day, a cup of joy is intended to make you smile, maybe make you laugh, make you think, make you happy, make you think about the people around you.
3: For sure.
2: All the good things that are going on in the world. We have a little note here that just got delivered to the studios. It says, "Dear Andy, October is Breast Cancer Awareness Month. Remember, the human spirit is stronger than anything that can happen to it. I wish you comfort, hope, and resilience during your treatment and your recovery. Camille." And then she proceeded to add these adorable, amazing 4 pink ribbon breast cancer bracelets.
3: Oh my gosh, they're
2: beautiful. For each member of the Andy Summer Show.
3: You guys.
2: How sweet are these?
3: Camille, thank you so much.
2: So, so sweet. And, you know, it came in the mail today. And it's so fitting because, Andy, you know, we mentioned it on the show earlier. Today you start your chemotherapy treatments.
3: Yeah, which, by the way, happened very quickly because I have this amazing medical team that's been taking such good care of me.
2: Right.
3: But because I keep running into roadblocks, like I had chemo was delayed because I had to have a second surgery because I got an infection. And then chemo was supposed to start again, but then I got a rash. And they were like, you can't, like, everything needs to be healthy for you to start chemo because chemo is going to make everything worse. So then they put it off for another 2 weeks. And I was like, no, I'm healthy today. You got to get me in. So I'm going in today. So this was like, this all just happened so rapidly. But I was like, I really had to dig in and put my foot down on that. And I feel good that I did and also terrified that it's happening. So it's been kind of a whirlwind. And I appreciate all the notes and all the gifts and all the things. And Camille, I wish that I was there to wear that with me. But just know that you'll be in my heart as I'm sitting there.
2: Yeah.
3: You know, like, getting my cure today.
2: Yeah, that's exactly a great way of, you know, mentioning it. Speaking of things you got, how those cookies yesterday?
4: Oh, yeah.
3: I can always count on my team. The dog went crazy yesterday barking, and usually it's just another dog walking past the house, but no, there was actually someone at the door, so I was like, oh, and she's got a box of Crumble. Oh, my gosh. So it was this beautiful young lady with multicolored hair, which I loved, and she delivered a box, and of course, I'm living here with my husband and my son, and they're like, hey, Who are those for? Where'd you get those? I was like, they're for me, and they're from my team. And they both went, we've always loved your team.
2: That's why we got the 4 set, lame 2 cookies. We know you've got hungry boys over there, too.
3: For sure. And we've been sharing, and they've been so good, and just making all this a little bit easier.
2: Andy, we're all here for you. We're all in support. We know you're going in today for that first treatment. And you always said, you've said it all day today, like, people respond so differently. This could be a breeze for you. It could be tough days. It could be tough weeks. It could be tough minutes. We don't know, but we're here to hold up this end of what we do every single day on the Andy Summer Show. You know that. We've said that a billion times since your diagnosis, and everyone's giving you grace, too. If there's a day here and there, a moment here and there that you need to be away from the show, you know we've got you covered, and we love you. We love you. We love you. We love you.
3: I love you guys so much. I love you.
2: She's got this. 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
2: Hey, what's up, guys?
3: Is this the one and only king of all sports, Mr. Timothy McCone?
2: How are we doing, guys?
4: Tim, you always have such a bright and warm demeanor. How do you do it?
2: I would say, you know, this week, it's because I've gone big picture and asked myself, you know, why do we watch sports, right? And is it really about wins and losses?
4: Yes.
2: Or is it about, you know, is it bigger than that, right? It's the time you spend with friends and everything that comes with, you know, the fun of following sports. And I think that's really the big picture here for Boston fans, because it has not been a very fun week. It's been a good week to unplug.
3: When balancing the mental health of sports, maybe we should look at, it's not so much the sport that's helping you, it's the camaraderie of your friendship and feeling those disappointments together.
2: See, what a PSA that is. I love that. That's perfect. Perfect. So we can skip right over the Red Sox, Yankees, we can skip right over the Patriots, all that stuff, and just talk about the fun we have with each other while we're watching these sports. I love that.
5: There you go.
4: Timothy Yaki Way McCone, you just brighten our day and you fit so perfectly into our show. This is the beauty of having you on. Is that's what we preach to. Jokes aside, we preach to on like, hey, like, keep a smile on. I know it can be tough. I know we care about these teams, but hey, it's the time spent. So is there anything, or should we let you go?
2: Jack Bryan playing friends. Gillette this week. We got that.
4: Awesome. Are you going?
2: Yes, we are going. So very excited about that.
5: Awesome.
3: And not a rainy weekend.
5: Yeah.
2: And bright. So we have that going for us too. So this is glass half full. I like this stuff. This is perfect.
5: Hey,
2: this
5: Tim, perfect. The Bruins are 1-0 and they play tonight. So let's look at the positive.
2: That's another one, right? It starts now, right? The turnaround starts now for Boston Sports. Then a big one this weekend, too. We have the Bruins, obviously, like you mentioned, tonight. And then the Patriots try to get on track Sunday when they visit the Bills. That's going to be a tough game, obviously, for the Patriots. But hopefully it's a step in the right direction. It feels like it's a team that really is focused on turning the corner. So maybe we get a better performance this weekend.
4: I mean, Tim, thanks. You put it best. I'm so excited. You're going to tell us all about that show next week, right?
2: Oh, absolutely. Nice. Absolutely. We can focus on that, especially if this Bills game doesn't go well. We'll do a whole breakdown for a few minutes. I love that idea. This is perfect.
4: Yeah, we just want you to like take us through the set list, song by song. Tell us what you ate and drank before, and during, and after the show. Tim, these are the important things we get to you, get from
2: Absolutely.
4: You during this segment. So it's important.
2: I love it.
4: Timothy, we adore you. Thanks so much for joining us.
2: Love you guys. Love your show. Love the positivity, too. There we go.
4: Yeah.
0: Country's biggest stars, right where they

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4: Okay, I want to talk to you about something that people are finding controversial. I know, and I'm not just saying that so that you lean into your radio at this point of the show. But this is, I mean, it's kind of a big deal, right? Social media is huge. People are on it all the time, whether we're looking at influencers or we're trying to be influencers or whatever it is, right? Like doom scrolling, the whole thing. Now you can actually get a college degree in social media influencing at some universities.
5: Wow.
4: But new research shows that a lot of Americans don't believe it's a legitimate job. So before I go into more of the statistics of this, I want to ask you guys, as people who work in media, we come at it from a different perspective. How important do you think social media expertise is for your job?
6: I think it's vital. I mean, yeah. I think that is an arm of our show, of the Andy Summer Show, that we reach people differently.
4: Yep.
6: And in the last couple years, I mean, we've completely turned around things. We have cameras in the studios now. We're doing videos every day on our social media. And I think it's just valuable, whether it's you're the influencer or you're helping build things for other people, actors, actresses, media members, whoever it is. There's so many facets of that industry that isn't just like, hey, it's me, drink a Diet Coke today.
4: Right.
6: And
4: it's
6: and use
4: not
6: my
4: just
6: code,
4: a, it's
6: right?
4: not just about the fame of it either, right? I mean, businesses need now to be social media savvy, and it's a whole new branch of a marketing department. So I feel like if you are one of the 52% of Americans who believe that this is a bogus job, then I think you're in the dark ages.
6: Yeah.
4: I had back to school night last night at my kids' high school, Bishop Shanahan High School. They offer media related electives, including broadcast journalism, video production, and social media and digital marketing.
6: Wow.
4: And right now that's where it is.
6: Right.
4: Because people are consuming media in very different ways, and scrolling is one of those ways.
6: And there's
4: right?
6: money in this, folks. Those
4: there
6: advertisements
4: is.
6: And all that stuff. So like money for the employers, money for the people post, like there's money, so fish where the fish are.
4: And I want to tell you a story about a young woman, Steak Girl. Do you guys know who Steak Girl is?
7: No.
4: So
7: no.
4: She's known as Steak Girl on, I think she's on TikTok. And back in 2020, she started posting videos of herself eating steak. Okay, like just kind of a dumb thing.
6: Okay. Yeah.
4: And her boyfriend was like, this is dumb. And she said, someone had told her, if you actually want to make a go of this in social media, then you need to post every single day. So she changed her name to make herself anonymous. She blocked her boyfriend so that he wouldn't see and be able to comment and try to influence her as she was doing it. And she said, I will let you see these posts after I have hit 10,000 followers. So she started going as Stephanie, and she would eat steak every day. And she would take a video of herself eating steak every day. Now, I haven't watched these videos, but I just know that this is, I don't know if it's just her eating it. I don't know what she's talking about. She's a cute girl, whatever. So she hit 10,000. Now she's up into the millions and
6: what?
4: Makes $8,000 a month.
7: Whoa.
4: As Steak Girl.
6: Oh, my.
7: I'm looking at her now. Gosh. I mean, the steak
4: so
7: looks delicious.
4: There's money in this for individuals, but it's also so beneficial for marketing yourself. Not everybody's going to take the time to do that, to become their own little mogul, right? Like, that's a lot of work and kind of a pain in the butt, if you're asking me. I'm not that person.
6: Mm-hmm.
4: But I can appreciate, especially our interns who come in and bring a fresh light. Like, they see things so differently, and they know what sticks. And that's what media and advertising is all about.
6: Exactly. And there's money to be had out there. Might as well study to learn more about how to get it.
4: So moms and dads, just relax. Let your kids, like, let them follow this passion. Because I think that it's going to be really beneficial for a lot of them.
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2: You know, life can be really frustrating, you guys. We want to be good people, but life is tough. And so sometimes it takes a little hack. Sometimes those hacks might seem unethical, but are they really? I don't know. We go to Reddit to find that out. And I think should not be anyone's moral compass, by the way.
3: Right. And I think there are hacks out there that maybe people are like, oh, really? That's what you're doing? And not some hacks are not for everybody.
2: Right. So we don't necessarily endorse this for every lifestyle, but there are some ways to get through those little difficulties in life that maybe will be beneficial for you. Can you guys think of any like random life hacks that you've used or you've heard of?
3: Well, I'll tell you one that I do, and I'm not too proud of this. I don't think I ever thought I would confess it on the radio, but I'm a Facebook marketplace girly. Sometimes I'll put items up and I'll get a lot of interest and I'll have somebody say, hey, I can come at 7 p.m. I posted it at noon. Somebody says, hey, is this still available? And I'll write, someone's coming at 7 p.m., but for $35, $10 more, I'll let you take it whenever you want to get it. So I kind of create my own eBay. I call it Jeff Bay on Facebook Marketplace, where like if you really want it, you can outbid the person that's already set to be in here. And sometimes people are like, no. And the other people are like, yeah, I'll be there in 1 hour or whatever.
2: Right.
3: And I'll hold it maybe even a little longer for someone who's like, yeah, I'll pay 40 for it. So that's my unethical hack, is kind of creating my own auction on Facebook Marketplace.
2: That's funny.
4: Have you ever tried to quit the gym and they don't let you?
3: Yes.
4: So have you ever seen the Friends episode? Ross and Chandler try to quit the gym and they end up, you know, paying more and getting trainers and all that stuff. Then they want to quit the bank. Well, this one place I was going to just wouldn't let me quit the gym without coming in and actually canceling in person.
2: That's what they say. You can't do that. You have to go in.
4: Yeah, because you know what they're going to do once you walk through those doors. They're going to make you feel awful about quitting the gym. So you just say, I moved. I live across the country, and they have to let you quit the gym then, and you could just quit online then. So you have to lie.
2: Oh, that's nice. So they'll send you a form or something.
4: They send you something that you can quickly sign. Boom, you're gone.
2: Okay. Oh, thank goodness.
4: Yeah.
2: And maybe they'll do it digitally, because otherwise you're going to need an address.
4: I literally just got a text or something, and I could just bink, done.
2: Oh, good. Okay. This is something I learned when I was on my honeymoon with my husband. As soon as we checked into our hotel, we stayed at the Bellagio, and we had gotten the cheapest room at the Bellagio. And when they found out it was our honeymoon, they upgraded us.
3: No.
2: I was like, well, every vacation I take from now on, I will say it's our honeymoon.
4: It's our honeymoon, yeah. See if we can

0: if you say, rather than buying tickets, you can say that you want a tour of the place because you're thinking of holding your wedding there.
1: Oh genius.
2: That is brilliant. Spot.
0: Yeah. Because that's, you get free admission and a tour.
1: Yeah, they don't wanna they don't wanna get you for a $30 ticket when they can get you for a $10,000 wedding. You know what I mean? Five figures right there, baby.
0: Baby. Maybe don't do it on your first date.
2: Yeah.
1: Right. Although that would create quite the story.
2: What was your last name again?
3: This is Boston's hottest new country. Country

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Hi, it's Nicole. How are you? Happy Feel Good Friday. It's going to be sunny and 80 today. I knew we were going to get another little summer sesh, but then it's going to be like 65 the rest of the weekend. So it should be beautiful. No rain. Fingers crossed. Country 102.5.

0: Separation anxiety takes about 6 to 8 months to kick in. 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

0: 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Hi, it's Nicole. How are you? It's Feel Good Friday. That's where you tell me the best thing that happened to you this week. I want you to DM me, Nicole's Nick, and let me know. For me, it was a couple things. I got new face oil and I've been gua sha-ing. So it could be like something little like that, you know? I also found out that I get to go to the CMAs in Nashville. I get to talk to the celebs and bring all the stuff. So it's good. So there's always one good thing. I also had some like weird things happen this week, but you know, I thought I lost my wallet. I tried to get a cell phone yesterday. I tried to go to the Apple store and Verizon wouldn't connect. So that's a whole thing. So sometimes it's like weird energy, but you know what? You gotta always focus on the positive. It's like science, right? It's physics. Same thing with Boston sports. We're a little upset about the Red Sox, but listen, big game. We're playing the Bill Patriots against the Bills this weekend. It's going to be intense. Obviously, the Bruins are back. They play tonight. You can win tickets at country1025.com. And yeah, next week, preseason game for the Celtics. Pretty insane, right? Country 1025.
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0: Country 102.5, Boston's hottest new country. That is new music from Zach John King. It's called Get to Drinkin'. It's such a fun little ditty for a Friday, right? Beautiful day. Your chance to win $1,000 coming up again at noon and then 3 and 5. So make sure you download our app. I love this story where they talked about the Wilson Farm in Lexington that has the massive pumpkin wall. I love creative people, right? And it's a 25-foot tall wall of 200 colorful pumpkins on the side of the barn. And it has been a fixture at Wilson Farm's fall festivities since 1996, which is really, really cool. And, you know, obviously, like, a lot of influencer stuff are going, but it's just, like, fun to do for the fall. It's different. You see a lot of different, like, fall things in and around the area, especially New England. So many people come in for it. But I don't know. I think this, like, pumpkin wall, it's the fact that somebody thought to do it, and then they made these individual cardboard boxes, which is pretty awesome. So, yes, Wilson Farms, go and check it out. Get in the fall spirit. Country 102.5.
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Let's do it. It's the All Request Lunch Hour, brought to you by our friends at Ketch's Law, the official law firm of the New England Patriots. Let's beat the Bills on Sunday, shall we? Country 102.5.

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Hi, it's Nicole's Feel Good Friday. VMAs were last week, and in case you missed it, Warren Zeiders debuted a brand new Under Armour commercial. He kept his shirt on, though. Country 102.5.

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It is Feel Good Friday, and Stella Lefty will be in Boston January 17th at MGM Music Hall. So this is a show you don't want to miss, and you don't have to. You can win tickets right now at country1025.com. 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

0: 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Hi, it's Nicole. It is Feel Good Friday. That's where you tell me the best thing that happened to you this week. So feel free to DM me. Nicole is Nick. I'm kind of obsessed with this story. The Boston Public Library is installing smart piano stations across 4 different branches. This is why libraries are so cool. So it's self-guided piano lessons. So if you ever wanted to teach yourself how to play piano, you could go to the library and learn how to play piano. Like, this is why education and, you know, helping make sure your community is taken care of, because this is amazing. Like, I always say that, you know, age is just a number and that every day is a new day. So imagine if, you know, you're 50 years old and you're like, I want to learn how to play piano, but maybe you don't have some extra cash. You can go to the public library and check it out. So it's smart piano stations. And the fact that somebody invented this is even cooler. All the details, of course, are at country1025.com. But hey, maybe you'll learn and then we'll be playing your songs in Country 102.5. You never know.
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day, Potts Farm was a place to go. 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Y'all ain't listening. Them old dogs.

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3: 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Corey Fest is back with Brothers Osborne, November 14th. I want you to be there. When

Country 102.5 Boston's Hottest New Country. Hi, it's Nicole. Big game this weekend. The Bills and the Patriots. Hopefully, Drake May's shoulder is all better. Knock on wood.

0: 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Hi, it's Nicole. It's Feel Good Friday. Two more chances to win $1,000 coming up with Ben at 3 o'clock and 5 o'clock. You're listening for the keyword. This is an important time. You probably should download the app so you don't miss a chance to win. It starts back up again next week as well. It's Feel Good Friday. And this is kind of interesting. So the brand new G.I. Joe movie, Bradley Cooper, is going to star as Field Commander Duke in Paramount's G.I. Joe movie. I don't know. I feel like they should have went with somebody younger. And I am not an ageist, right? I believe that age is just a number. But I'm like, really? Bradley Cooper? I don't know. I feel like there's a lot more. I feel like Channing Tatum would have even been better, right? And he's in his 40s. I don't know. He doesn't give off G.I. Joe vibes, Bradley Cooper. So what? And I was like obsessed with him. Like, when Silver Linings Playbook came out and The Hangover, I was like obsessed with Bradley. And then I kind of stopped being a fangirl. But anyway, should be interesting. The one thing about Bradley Cooper is that he literally devotes so much of his life to being good in his craft. So I'm sure he's going to give a great performance. So we'll have to wait and see. Country 102.5.
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in, and I'm like, do I put the shorts away yet? 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

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Country 1025 talking about pass or play. 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I didn't know.

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1: 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And then step three, we see what Boston decides. Here we go. This week's song, Mitchell Tenpenny's new one. It's called

0: this week's Pass or Play with Mitchell Tenpenny. His new one, Ain't My Problem, Country 102.5. 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
18: So a couple of minutes ago, I played you a brand new song, the new one from Mitchell Tenpenny called Ain't My Problem. 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
18: 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Let's go to the text line now. Someone with a 774 area code saying pass. So 2-1, 631. That's out of state. Should we even count their vote? I guess they're listening on the app or something. Yeah, play. They say play. And one more with an 857, play. Okay, so it was close, but we are going to play that Mitchell Tenpenny song. Thank you very much for being a part of Pass or Play, everybody. Remember, every Friday at 3:40 right here on Country 102.5, we play you a brand new song. And yeah, it's up to you 100% if we should pass or play. 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

pretty nice to go into the weekend with $1,000 of extra money in your pocket. 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

0: Country 185 Boston Thomas New Country Commercial Free on a Friday with Ben, and it is Name Your Car Day. About 15% of people have a pet name for their vehicle. I just got a new one back in June, and I haven't landed on something yet, but I think I have to now. Like, I have no idea.
1: She looks so pretty when the makeup on. You should hear her talking to her mama on the phone. I love it when she raps to an

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Now the CEO of the Bruins is saying that he hopes the Celtics stay at the Garden because they're doing a whole bunch of upgrades to try to keep them there, I think. Man,

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So Kenny Chesney's new album, Silver Sands Marina, is officially a week old. 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

0: Little Big Town. Gonna be at the Box Center Wing Theater on October 15th. And caller 25 right now. Gonna pair of tickets for you. 888-819-1025. Good luck. Here's number 4, Jacob Hackworth.
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everyone. It's E5, Boston's hottest new country. Very excited for the Patriots this weekend. They're taking on Buffalo for the first time this season. Really hoping they can just get something going this weekend. It needs to happen.

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Queen Latifah and Riley Green have joined Kelly Clarkson and Adam Levine as coaches on The Voice. 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
23: With Skyrizi, most people with plaque psoriasis saw 90% clearer skin when measured from head to toe at 4 months.
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95 Boston taught us new country. It's Ben, and I'm getting out of here for a Friday night, but I'll be back very shortly. Tomorrow morning, 9 a.m., we're going to count down the biggest songs of the week together. Hopefully, you'll join me for my top 25 countdown. Kenny Chesney is coming up. The guest

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11: What's up? 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
12: Thanks, John. That's me, Kenny Chesney. Really pumped to be host this week. Been looking forward to this a lot. I'm ready to take y'all backstage for the stories behind the songs, my new album, and more.
11: That's exactly what this show is all about. Stick around for more Kenny Chesney coming up on Backstage Country. You say